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2: This rainy, wet weather pattern continues as we head through the overnight hours tonight, through our Tuesday, Wednesday, and even on into our Thursday. But Thursday night to Friday, we'll start to see some drier weather return. 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I'm meteorologist Mike Witcher from the East Tennessee Weather Center. And remember to always get the latest forecast weather updates with the East Tennessee Weather app.
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1: This rainy, wet weather pattern continues as we head through the overnight hours tonight through our Tuesday, Wednesday, and even on into our Thursday. But Thursday night to Friday, we'll start to see some drier weather return. 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I'm meteorologist Mike Witcher from the East Tennessee Weather Center. And remember to always get the latest forecast weather updates with the East Tennessee Weather app.
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1: This rainy, wet weather pattern continues as we head through the overnight hours tonight, through our Tuesday, Wednesday, and even on into our Thursday. But Thursday night to Friday, we'll start to see some drier weather return. 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I'm meteorologist Mike Witcher from the East Tennessee Weather Center. And remember to always get the latest forecast weather updates with the East Tennessee Weather app.
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1: This rainy, wet weather pattern continues as we head through the overnight hours tonight through our Tuesday, Wednesday, and even on into our Thursday. But Thursday night to Friday, we'll start to see some drier weather return. 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That's your latest forecast. I'm meteorologist Mike Witcher from the East Tennessee Weather Center. And remember to always get the latest forecast weather updates with the East Tennessee Weather app.
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1: 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Way I'm looking at you, whatever. Keep looking at me. 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
1: ABC News, I'm Stephanie Officer. What will it take to get a deal to end the war with Iran? ABC's Ian Pannell.
2: A senior U.S. official telling ABC News a potential interim agreement would see the reopening of the Strait of Hormuz, a lifting of the U.S. blockade, and a commitment from the Iranians to negotiate the removal of their stockpile of highly enriched uranium.
1: Two major announcements from the Vatican Monday. ABC's Tom Sufi-Burridge.
3: Pope Leo warning world leaders to install safeguards for some of AI technology's most disruptive effects.
4: I hear very troubling accounts of algorithms that can block access to healthcare, employment, and security on the basis of data tainted by prejudice and injustice.
5: Pope Leo also making an historic apology today for the role the Holy See played in legitimizing slavery and for having failed to condemn it for centuries.
1: This is ABC News.
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0: fire your entire HR department, would you do it? Or do you think that what they do is actually valuable to the company?
1: Why does this feel like a trap?
0: It's like you don't even want to talk about it on the air because all of a sudden there's going to be like paperwork and a paper trail following you, right?
1: Right.
0: Yeah. One company did, got rid of the whole team. Why? You're going to find out.

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1: Do you think HR ruins everything? There is an interview that was done with the CEO of a company named Bolt. The CEO, Ryan Breslow is his name, talked about how he decided to fire his entire HR team. Here's what he said.
2: You know, we had an HR team. That HR team was creating problems that didn't exist.
1: Oh.
3: And in what regard?
2: And those problems disappeared when I let them go. We got rid of our HR team. We replaced it with a couple person people ops team.
1: Man, that was it. That was it. He was done.
4: You know, here's the thing. Anything that I say about getting rid of HR, just from a guy's perspective, sounds like I might be guilty of something. I just don't want to have to testify in those regards at any point.
1: The sexual harassment thing that we had to do online took 2 hours.
4: It was very involved. And that Verna, by the way, she needs really to curtail her behaviors. Thank you. I learned a lot.
1: When they told us, well, all of a sudden we had all these online workshops that we had to complete by a certain time, they gave us like 5 days to do 10 hours of HR work. And it was like sexual harassment and music copywriting and all
4: kinds
1: of
4: stuff.
1: It was so many things.
4: And as soon as I finished all those forms, you know, they sent me like 8 more.
1: Right. And me too. I just got another one that I didn't fill it out properly and answer the questions. I just filled out the questions online. It's so much legal mumbo jumbo that I don't know what I just signed my life away to. I might work for free now. I have no idea. HR is an interesting thing because, you know, you need them. You need them for benefits, to help figure out how you get paid.
4: Sure.
1: All those things are
4: very
1: important.
4: Any questions that you have about the inner workings of the company, like, they're the people that can answer it for you. And they're supposed to be non-biased, so that makes it safe.
1: And we always joked for a long time that we didn't have an HR department, because I don't think we actually did. But now that we're a bigger organization and we have a real HR department, you realize how difficult they can be. So I'm trying to figure out, if we could fire our HR department, would we actually do that?
4: No, I happen to like both people that I mean, I consider the two of them to be in our HR department.
1: I know, I disagree.
4: One's money and the other one's HR.
1: And like, they're quote unquote HR, but no, the real HR are the corporate people we've never seen before.
4: Oh, well, if I don't know you, if I haven't seen you in the hallway or whatever, then I'm not worried about it. You can keep your job.
1: I just want to let you know that I only scored an 80 on my sexual harassment quiz. And if, like,
4: does that mean I'm in danger?
1: If you scored below an 80, you had to take the whole 2 hour thing all over again. And I was in a full sweat because I did not know what quid pro pro meant or anything like that.
4: Quid pro quo.
1: All I know is I put all those videos on 2x time and I just scrolled as fast as I could. And I don't know if I'm going to get in trouble for doing that, but I don't know. I was like, I'm not sexually harassing anybody.
4: I felt like a lot of it was common sense. Unless, you know, you're a deviant.
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1: What's the right time to tell a new woman you're dating that you have a child? 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
0: Every day, a couple joins us to let us know what their disagreement is about. 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
0: Henry and Paige. Henry, what's going on?
6: My wife's always on her phone at her kid's baseball game, and it's driving me nuts. It looks terrible. It's obnoxious. It's embarrassing. It seems like she doesn't care, like she doesn't want to be there. It's like she's an absent mother. She's not present. I just want her to leave the phone in the car and stay off it.
0: During these baseball games?
6: Yes.
0: Paige, what is going on?
7: I don't think it's a big deal at all. I'm present. I'm physically there. I'm watching the game. I'm just taking care of a few emails. It's not like our kids are always at bat or always out, you know, always on the field. They're there and I'm cheering them on. I'm just taking care of some work.
0: Okay. Are other parents on their phones during the games?
7: Totally.
4: Who's actually complaining about this? Is it just you, Henry, or are the kids saying anything? I mean, that would kind of be the big thing to me, right? If your kid comes off the field, Mom, you don't love me, you're never watching, that's one thing, versus, you know, Henry showed up and saw you doing this on the grass.
6: No, it's just like, pick your head up now and then. It's like a community thing, and it's like, she's not a part of it, and I would love for her to be.
0: But, Paige, how long are you actually on your phone during the games? I'm guilty of this myself. I don't think I stay in my phone the entire games, but certainly there's times where I pick it up, start doing some work, answering some emails. I mean, those games are long, right?
7: They're totally long. Baseball games are long, especially kids' baseball games. Yeah, I would say I'm probably on the phone maybe half the time.
6: Nope, more than that. It's a whole game. You never put the thing down.
7: How often is our kid catching a ball or hitting it? Like, is he at bat? Like, it's not that big of a deal. I'm there to watch my kid play, and if my kid's not in the play, who cares?
0: Huh. I tend to agree with you, Paige, especially I have a lot of empathy for baseball parents. My daughter's soccer, so it's a little bit different because there's a lot of baseball games. Like, on the weekends, like, there's days where, I mean, there's weeks where I don't see my best friend Danielle and all she's doing is baseball. It's, like, constantly at baseball. So I can see at some point you have to get bored and you have your phone and you want to do some work or you want to check Instagram or whatever.
7: Yeah.
0: But is he exaggerating by how much you're on it? Be real.
7: I would tell you, I really don't think so. I think it's about half the time that the game is going on.
6: Oh, come on. What I want you to do is leave the phone in the car. Just be more present. Interact with the parents. Cheer for the other kid. I don't know. Get involved a little more. You have to leave the phone in the car because this is driving me nuts. It doesn't look good.
7: I'm not there for the other parents. I'm there for our kids.
0: Yeah. Well, why don't we see what the audience has to say? Because they may agree with you, Paige. What's the big deal? You're not an absentee parent because you're there. So you're not absentee. You're present. But maybe Henry has a point. If you're not doing the whole socialization with the other parents and you're not cheering for all the kids, maybe it's time to leave a phone in the car.
4: 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Whose side are you on? It's the Couples Court with Anna and Raven. If you miss the good old days of pop music, where are your radio stations?
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0: How long should you be dating somebody before you tell them you have a child? Because Sandra is very upset by the fact that her and Joe had been dating for 6 months before he mentioned that he had a son.
1: Yeah, it seems inappropriate, right? I mean, I think Sandra has a right to be upset here. If you had a dating profile, I would expect to see that you had children listed on there. Like, not photos or anything like that. I don't need specifics, but I need to know that you're a parent. That's the way that I see it anyways.
0: Yeah, she's 24. She's young. So in her mind, she's like, I'm not ready to be a stepmom. And now we're in this serious relationship, and this feels like she was blindsided. But Joe, he says, I had to make sure that you were going to stick around before all of a sudden I'd bring my son into this.
1: Yeah, but again, that's not fair. It's kind of, I don't know. It's like, boom. Hey, behind door number two, it's my son.
0: What do you think? 1-800-330-9999. Frankie.
2: Oh, that is such a selfish decision on his part in every matter. Being a father myself, my child is, besides the wife, is my number one joy. And how do you not talk about that from pretty much, not when the first meet, within the third date, the second date, and just so selfish. Tell him to just run away. See you later.
1: Thanks for the call, Frankie. Have a great day.
0: Whose side are you on? 1-800-330-99.

0: 1049 KVL.
1: I just got all paranoid now. I'm like, do the other parents look at me and think I'm in my phone? Am I even conscious? Am I in my phone? I started like questioning everything.
2: It's understandable. And it's funny how when I hear their discussions and arguments, I compare it to the women I know in my life and the work that they have to do and how busy they are. And it changes my view on things. Maybe we're in the minority here.
1: I don't know. Henry thinks it's obnoxious that his wife, Paige, during their son's baseball games, is always on her phone. Now, her argument is, these games are long. They're our whole entire weekend. I have work to do. So if they're not on the field or not up at bat, yeah, I'm doing work on my phone. Like, what is the big deal? But he wants her to leave it in the car.
2: Henry says it's not good for her. It's not good for the kids. It's not good for the other parents you're supposed to be supporting throughout the process. You know, again, it's tough for me to just say, hey, it's evil. Listen, we would all love to take the time and have the time to pay attention to every one of those moments. On the other hand, if she's not doing that work then she's probably doing it later at night. She's, you know, you're robbing Peter to pay Paul. You're using that time someplace at some point, right? So does that mean Paige is all bad?
1: What do you think? Whose side are you on? 1-800-330-9999. Maria?
3: I'm on Henry's side. I'm just letting the wife know that even though your kids are not up at bat or out on the field, they're looking at you to see if you're watching them. I have older children, and they tell me once in a while, Mom, you were on your phone. You missed me do this. You missed me do that. So stay off your phone and watch your kids.
1: Jamie, whose side are you on?
4: I'm on the dad's side. She can put the phone down for a little bit and just be in tune with her children. I used to be like that with my son. I used to be very in tune, was good with the community. It was just great. She just needs to put the phone down for a few.
1: Hey, Donna, what do you think? Whose side are you on?
5: I am definitely on the husband's side. Even though she has, she's there physically at the field watching the game, she is not presently there. Yeah, every time the kids pop up, look up, if they see her on the phone, you know, I just feel like giving a negative sign to them.
6: The verdict is in. Jury foreman, what are the results?
1: Henry, our audience agreed with you today. Paige, if he really feels like you're not being present at the games, maybe it's not a big deal just to leave the phone in the car so that you can be more present for your kids.
7: I mean, I'll try it at the next game.
8: Thank you. It's not a big deal. It's not a very long time. Let's just give it a shot, see what happens. Thank you.
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0: When was the last time you snuck into something? Where did you go? Where did you sneak into? 1-800-330-9999. All eyes are on this one woman who snuck her kids into Disneyland.
1: Oh, saw that. It was pretty ugly.
0: Right, and it keeps getting uglier. Just when you thought it'd be over, no, there's more. It's

0: got hauled away in handcuffs after she tried to sneak in her two kids to Disneyland for like the fourth time in 2 months, saying that they were under 3 years old.
1: I mean, the first time, okay, right? I feel like everybody gets away with it the first time. Even if they get a hard look from security, they're going to give them the, okay, I'm going to let you go this time. But they'll never try it again after that lecture. Second time, what? Third time, what? Fourth time. That's it. You get tased.
0: Well, the reason you don't get tased, but she wouldn't show ID either. They wanted to get her information, and she refused to show it. So now everybody's talking about, was it fair the way they handled it? It's like, well, what are you going to do? How many times are you going to try to sneak the kids in? Where did you sneak into, and did you have any success sneaking in? How'd you do it? 1-800-330-9999.

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1: Where was the last place you snuck into and did you get caught? 1-800-330-9999. This mom got caught sneaking her two kids into Disneyland. It was like the fourth time in 2 months she lied about how old they were so she wouldn't have to pay.
2: And they dragged her out in handcuffs, man. It was a little bit jarring, that video.
1: Yeah. Where did you sneak in?
2: I can't remember the last place I snuck into, but the best ever was the private area at Woodstock 99. Everybody else was out there in Tent City. It was deplorable. It was disgusting out there, Anna. Me? Beautiful grass lawn right next to the Planet Hollywood VIP area. We had our own porta potties. It was great. It was like being a prince, really.
1: Scott, what was the last place you snuck into?
3: Concerts. Like, sometimes you feel like you might be sitting in the 300s and you feel those really sweet seats in the 100s.
2: Oh, yeah.
3: You kind of just amble in there. If you're a kid, you get stopped. You know, my son tried it once. He got stopped. So, but we're like in our 50s and the people, like, they just assume we know where we're going.
1: If you walk anywhere with authority,
3: the different way it works, you know?
1: You tend to have a better success chance.
2: This was mine and my friend's total concert etiquette when we were younger. There was no way we ever stayed in our seats. It's only when I got older that I was like, somebody might check our ticket.
1: Hey, Kim, where did you sneak in and did you get caught?
4: It was so impromptu. I snuck into a major raceway and jumped on my mountain bike. After the race, I rode literally rode down the track for a quarter of a mile.
2: Uh-huh.
4: Snuck into the pit. I wanted to see my favorite race car driver. Snuck into the pits. All of a sudden, my favorite race car driver says, "Hey, nice bike." I turn around. It's Rusty Wallace. He grabs a professional photographer and says, "Take a picture of us." Later on that night, when I got the copy of the picture from the photographer, Rusty Wallace was doing a meet and greet at the hotel across the street. I went up on the stage. He said, "Hey, you're the girl from this afternoon." I went up on the stage. I said, "Here, Rusty, I have a souvenir for you." And I gave him a picture of he and I in the pit. It was awesome.
2: So, I mean, here's the thing is, like, you know, on a major raceway, if they see a girl on a bicycle, they think that must be somebody's daughter or something, right? That's somebody's wife or daughter, because how the heck did somebody get on a super speedway over here with a bicycle?
4: I went right through the gates where all... Now, I did not have pit passes. It was awesome.
1: You must be hot, Kim.
2: Right, I mean, right.
1: I gotta be honest.
2: Kim was bringing the hotness on the bike.
4: I need to tell you, Rusty Wallace was like, "Hey, nice bike." And I don't think he meant the bike.
2: Right, no, he was like, yeah. Now you're Mrs. Rusty Wallace. Thanks for the call, Kim. Have a great day.
1: Jason, what did you sneak into? How'd you do it?
5: I snuck into a house.
1: Armed robbery? What do you mean you snuck into a house?
5: No, I mean my own house. Every time, I learned how to sneak into my own house at night when my father fell asleep if I was late on curfew. So what I would do is I'd throw a ladder up to the second floor, and then I would jump on my neighbor's roof and then come through the attic.
2: You know what? I'm just going to go out on a limb here, and I'm going to say when you use a ladder, it does not count.
1: Seems dangerous.
2: Well, it's definitely dangerous, but when you're 15 at night, like, you don't care.
1: I'm just relieved that he wasn't breaking into people's homes.
2: Yeah.
1: Yeah, that's
2: that is good. Yeah, try doing it now.
5: Yeah. When I was in college, I broke into the college library because my girlfriend worked there. And the back door was an old army hospital. And the back door was, now it's alarmed, of course, but back then, 30 years ago, I just pulled the door ajar real hard. And when I walked in, I grabbed the book that I needed for class and hid it for my other classmates. So I got it the next day. So I think that was probably one of my biggest escapades.
2: I mean, you have a list of places you've broken into.
1: He's like, and next
2: time I would stop talking. Right. He's like, I went after a jewelry store. Right. Yeah. I started with the mall security office. That's what I did there. Right. Okay, great. Let's stop talking. But thank you for sharing. This has been fun.
1: There was a step stool. I got the step stool.
2: Right. Gloves. Don't forget the gloves. Right.
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11: This rainy, wet weather pattern continues as we head through the overnight hours tonight through our Tuesday, Wednesday, and even on into our Thursday. But Thursday night to Friday, we'll start to see some drier weather return. 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I'm meteorologist Mike Witcher from the East Tennessee Weather Center. And remember to always get the latest forecast weather updates with the East Tennessee Weather app.
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0: robots are taking over. The question is are you for it or are you against it?
1: Here's the thing, man. Like, I thought I was completely against it. I got to tell you, it was very eye-opening to me last week. I think I'm all in. I'm like, let's go, robots.
0: Let's see if you still agree after you hear this. It's coming up next.

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1: Robots have arrived. I mean, it started with Papa John's and Domino's and other pizza chains experimenting with the drones that are delivering your pizza. Then there's the Starship Company, or KiwiBot, they call them, that they created those food delivery robots that you see on college campuses and now in some city streets. It's like a box that's just on wheels bringing you your pizza or, you know, pasta.
2: I'm holding all back my thoughts right now.
1: I'm sure. Some guy bought an airline ticket for his humanoid robot last week so it could fly with him. It was like 3.5 feet tall. I saw a video of it. Real creepy. Getting on the flight.
2: But you know what? He's still got to pay for his seat. I don't care if that sucker can go in the carry-on overhead or whatever anyways.
1: No, he's still got to pay for his seat. Yeah, and of course, there's Waymos, the self-driving taxis. The future of robots is here. But what do you do when robots go wrong, and are you here for all the robots? There's neighborhoods in Atlanta that are trying to figure out what's going on because there's these dozens of Waymos that just come into the cul-de-sac and they just circle around.
2: I saw that.
3: I think yesterday morning we had 50 cars that came through between 6 and 7. And we had at one point 8 Waymos that were stuck trying to figure out how to turn around.
1: I mean, everybody's seen the videos of Waymos just confused and blocking up streets and all that.
2: Yeah. You know what? Are you ready for my thoughts and opinion on this?
1: Sure.
2: First off, I saw Robotaxi, not Waymo, in Vegas, and it was exactly that. Robotaxi looked confused. It looked like it was kind of wandering around. It was like a senior that released itself from the center, right? Like basically escaped from there, and it's, you know, your adult children are looking for you and all that stuff. It was confused.
1: And
2: walking in circles because nobody respected the Robotaxi, and it's got like those four-wheel steering, and it's like herky-jerky. Something gets in front of it, and it slams on the brakes. Waymo don't care. Waymo does not care. I was traveling last week, and Waymo was everywhere where I was. And you know what I liked about it? It's aggressive. Waymo doesn't care. It doesn't hit the brakes. It's not herky-jerky or anything like that. And you don't have to tip. I took my first ride in one. I rode it the rest of the time that I was there. Anytime I needed a ride whatsoever, Waymo was the way that I got there.
1: I haven't been in a Waymo yet, and it's because I'm scared.
2: It is so nice. You get in there, and you can change the music and the temperature, everything that you want. They're all Jags, so they're pretty nice cars. It's not like getting in the random Uber where you don't know whether or not it's a Celica that's 25 years old or a Denali. Like, you can zero in right away. You know exactly what it is. It's consistent. It smells good. It's clean, and it gets you there quick. And you're not tipping. Let me point that out again.
1: Did you talk to it? Did you talk when you got in? Like, what did you say?
2: So this is the funny thing.
1: Because I know you can't be quiet for more than 5 seconds.
2: The first ride, I was so quiet, and I loved just checking out and observing everything. By the second ride, I started talking to it.
1: Correct.
2: And it's not talking back. So then my frustration level started to go up. By the third ride, I was like, you know what they should do? They should put video therapy in here.
1: Okay.
2: Like, you know what I mean? Because you want to confess. It's like that show. Taxi cab confessions or whatever.
1: You get in there and you want to share. Yeah. And you had the robot deliver your dinner, too.
2: Oh, my God. So great. My dinner was so fresh. So good. Listen, I could have waited 45 minutes for a regular person to deliver me a ribeye, broccoli, and mashed potatoes. Or I could have breakfast delivered in 18 minutes with what they called a Coco. And the Coco is a box. And I was like, wait a minute. Is this truly a robot? And once I figured that out, I had to go outside and watch it approach. And that thing came up doing like 60 miles per hour. It was miles away.
1: Okay.
2: It did a wheelie when it hit the sidewalk.
1: So what are you going to do when you got 27 Waymos circling your cul-de-sac?
2: Well, that would be a little bit scary.
1: Yes, I just keep the kids inside
2: and the doors locked. Right. But if I needed a ride, they're right there for you.
1: And a video therapist. You'd be there.
2: I'm telling you, Waymo, look into that. Do it.
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10: Good morning. Steady flow of traffic right now on that Holston River Bridge. Watching that build. Pretty good, actually. Coming inbound through East Knox County here on I-40 westbound as you approach Asheville Highway. It looks like it's gotten a little bit heavier at times with that volume southbound on 75 over Jellicoe Mountain coming through that northern section of Campbell County. There's still some lingering showers out here in certain areas. With that said, give yourself extra travel time. Bridal season just around the corner. Shop local at Fountain City Jewelers in the heart of Fountain City next to Litton's. I'm Commander Chuck, you're on time traffic.
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0: Usually when you're creating your will, you have like big decisions to make. Which one of your kids do you like the most? And they're going to inherit your fortune or...
1: Your fortune?
0: Yep.
1: Yeah. Oh, is that what's going on in your house, Scrooge McDuck?
0: No. Do you want to get buried or have your ashes spread at the Haunted Mansion in Disney?
1: Okay, that's a big question.
0: Right. Yeah. Or who gets to decide if you're going to pull the plug on you or not? These are important decisions to make. But now you have to add to that list. And it's all because of holograms. It's coming up next.

0: Good morning, Knoxville. It's 104.9 KVL. It's a rehooterization, Raven. That's what it is.
1: Watch what you're saying. All right, this is a family program here.
0: 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You think a ticket for not wearing your seatbelt is the worst that could happen until you get into a crash. And suddenly, a ticket doesn't seem so bad. Click it. Don't risk it. Paid for by NHTSA. Hooters is trying to find a happy place between being tacky and slightly offensive and then bringing back family-friendly. Their whole thing has always been that they're a family-friendly restaurant until you actually go and you're like, wait a minute, why are the women dressed like this?
1: Right.
0: And the CEO spoke out talking about the future of Hooters.
2: They had taken the Hooters girls' uniforms, over-sexualized it, I call it. The shorts almost turned into thongs. And frankly, that was never the intent of the brand. This was created in 1983 as an escape or an oasis. You know, it's a beach community. It's a beach-themed type of thing here in Clearwater. Just wanted to rectify it, get the brand back to its roots. I call it a rehooterization.
1: I worked at Hooters or with Hooters for a very long time doing Monday night football events when I first got into radio, and they were a lot of fun. And then they got a little bit crazy.
0: Yeah.
1: Yeah. I mean, that's the truth.
0: Yeah.
1: Yeah.
0: There's not a ton of Hooters left.
1: No.
0: So when you see one, it's always like, oh, look, there's a Hooters.
1: Yeah.
0: And I remember the last time I saw one, I saw a grandfather walking in holding his young granddaughter's hand. Like, mm-hmm. She had to be like 5.
1: Okay.
0: And he was an older man.
1: And you thought to yourself, this is a bad decision.
0: I didn't think anything. I mm-hmm. just thought, man, that's weird. Man, that's weird.
1: Mm-hmm.
0: But then you kind of do remember, it was all about like the wings and like having a good meal. And I remember like we would go there just to eat. That was the norm thing for it.
1: And your dad would take you to Hooters?
0: No, my father would never.
1: I was going to say.
0: No.
1: That's
0: but like when I was in high school, like, you know, like we would go with our friends and I don't know.
1: Okay.
0: My question isn't so much about the rehooterization.
1: Yeah.
0: My question is more about, do we need more chain restaurants back, and is their day over?
1: Oh, listen, I mean, capitalism, it's America, right? If there's money to make, I wish you all the way to it. And you know, listen, the girls that I knew that used to work at Hooters, they made a lot of money back in the day.
0: I
1: will never stop anybody's ability to make money and make their own decisions as to where they work and how they present themselves.
0: Speaking of capitalizing, let's talk about Jack Osborne. So if you haven't heard, Ozzy passed away last summer, was it? Last summertime?
1: Last year.
0: Yeah, and they have come forward and they say that they have created an avatar that would be able to perform, have conversations with fans,
1: mm-hmm.
0: move and speak and respond just as Ozzy would. Now, his family has received a lot of backlash, and Jack is speaking out about it.
3: It's going to be so tasteful what we're doing. It's not going to be lame. And it's really complex what we're doing. This isn't just like hooking up an image of my dad to ChatGPT. Like, it's really cool. And it's something that I think my dad would be into because we actually talked about it before he passed. So, yeah, you know, I know he'd be into this.
0: All right, Raven, you dropped dead today. This is a conversation you have to have with your family now because you have to put it in your will.
1: Well, I'm not Ozzy, but okay.
0: Do you want an avatar, an AI avatar that performs like you, speaks like you, and just kind of exists as you?
1: You know, it's a tricky situation. I would say this is that this is more for the people that are left after than it is for you. Obviously, you're gone, so what do you care? You know what I mean? I don't think it's going to have any impact on you whatsoever. No matter what you believe, where you go after you pass, it's just not going to matter.
0: AI Raven exists or doesn't exist after you drop
1: dead? If it makes my wife, my children, my grandchildren feel better, okay. To parade it out on stage, it's not for me, but nobody wants to hear me sing. I didn't write Crazy Train.
0: It's true. You did not.
1: So,
0: yeah.
1: Yeah. Okay. I don't disagree that Ozzy might have been into it.
0: No, Ozzy was definitely into it.
1: I just hate it when Jack and Kelly speak.
0: Yeah.
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1: As parents, we remind our kids about things constantly.
0: But adults need reminding of things too sometimes, especially about wearing a seatbelt.
1: If you don't wear one, you could get a ticket and, of course, put yourself in danger. 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
0: Yeah, you are an example in their lives. And when they get into a car, you want that message ingrained in them to the point where it becomes second nature to put on a seatbelt every time.
1: So remember, click it or ticket. 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
6: Good morning. Starting to crank up pretty good already in a couple of spots out here, especially coming down 75 out of Campbell County as you work your way past that Caravel exit, leaving La Follette right now, starting to build into normal spots. Still dodging some showers out here in certain areas this morning. With that said, give yourself a little bit of extra travel time. It looks like it's gotten a little bit heavier on that Henley Street Bridge there coming off Chapman Highway. Hey, bridal season, it's just around the corner, so shop local and save a lot of money at Fountain City Jewelers in the heart of Fountain City, right next to Litton's. I'm Commander Chuck with your on-time traffic.
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on a first date and the woman doesn't offer to split the check with you, she doesn't even reach for her wallet, do you immediately think that's a red flag? Alan needs your advice. He's coming up.

0: ABC News, I'm Sherry Preston. Secretary of State Marco Rubio telling reporters a final peace agreement with Iran could be days away.
1: The president had a very important, I think, historic call just a couple days ago with a number of leaders from the region. I think there's strong alignment and agreement on what a preliminary draft should look like.
0: The U.S. military carrying out strikes in southern Iran overnight, including on missile launch sites and boats placing mines. Israeli airstrikes on eastern Lebanon and villages there, killing a dozen people. Thousands living near the chemical tank and what was in danger of blowing up in Southern California have been allowed to return to their homes. However, there's still a risk of another smaller blast in Orange County, so thousands of other people, including Patricia O'Neill, remain evacuated.
2: This is just something I never even suspected could happen. So it's been really hard.
0: Republicans in Texas deciding who they think would be a better candidate for Senate, incumbent John Cornyn or State Attorney General Ken Paxton. This is ABC News.
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0: I see his point. If you go on a first date with somebody that you've never met before, this is your first time seeing them, they suggest the restaurant, and then they don't even take out their wallet or pretend to offer to pay for half nothing, is that a red flag? Is that a red flag for somebody?
1: It's a first date. How can you get so tangled up in something like that on the first date?
0: Oh, Alan says, he's a very nice woman. He went out with her. She suggested the restaurant. Never once did she offer to pay. And he just thinks, is she in it just for free food? What do you think?
1: Because she got one meal. Well, one meal.
0: Well, he's
1: definitely, Alan, you should call the radio station.
0: Well.
1: Definitely.
0: 1-800-330.

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1: Do you think this is a red flag when you go on a first date? Alan just joined us, and he has a problem. He said this.
2: I thought everything was going good, you know, and then we got to the end of the dinner, the check came, and she just sat there. There wasn't even a token, hey, how do you want to handle this?
1: So what do you think? Is it a red flag if you go on a date with somebody and they don't even offer to split the check with you?
3: To me, it seems so untactful to even be upset about something like this and say it out loud. It's just me.
1: What do you think? 1-800-330-9999. Remember, she suggested the place too. Lonnie.
4: No, not necessarily. I don't think it's a red flag. I just think that, you know, as a woman, you're going to have expectations, and everyone, of course, are going to have different expectations, but I don't feel like it's a red flag at all. I think the man's role is to treat the woman financially. If they're supposed to be able to at least treat her to dinner, if nothing else. It's a first date. You only have one time to make a first impression, and if you can't handle dinner, boy, you're not the one in my eyes.
3: I mean, I kind of agree in the fact that, like, you can't handle one dinner on the chin without getting all worked up about it and calling us. Like,
1: but she didn't. I just, to me, she just didn't offer. I'm really torn on this. Chris, what do you think? Red flag if a woman doesn't offer to at least split the check with you on the first date?
5: Look, it's complicated, especially in modern society. I think personally, I mean, maybe I'm, you know, old or I don't know, but I'm 30. I feel like I'm just going to pick up that tab on the first date. If she offers, that's nice. I'll still do it anyway. Maybe on the next date she can do it if it goes to that second date. And that's what I think for him as well. If it goes to that second date, if it's really that big of a deal for him, maybe bring it up and see if she wants to take care of it for the second date.
3: See, this guy, you know, parks his car kind of in the same garage as me, Anna. We just don't care.
1: Right, but if she didn't offer on the first date, would that even make you flinch?
5: I think it'd be fine. If we continue to go out and she never offers, that might be an issue, and she continues to, you know, want to go to these fancy places, that's probably an issue, but you got to take it further, I think.
1: Okay. Robin, what do you think? Red flag if a woman doesn't at least offer to split on the first date when she chose the restaurant?
6: I don't think it's that big of a deal. I mean, I usually, you know, offer, but do I really mean it? No.
1: Yeah.
3: Well, I like your honesty.
1: Right, but the offering, you know, is the important part, and she didn't do that.
6: You know, it's nice to at least maybe pretend you're going to, or that you could. I mean, I don't think she's wrong. Some girls do really prefer to just let the other person handle it fully on the first date, and I don't think that's crazy, but if they continue going, you know, crazy fancy places, really expensive, maybe at least pretend you're gonna, you could.
3: Give me the show. Put on the good show.
1: Right, but...
3: Yeah, I agree. You know, let me ask you, though. So, on the first date, like, isn't it a lot of times for the woman just as much of a test? Like, he's paying attention to it, but isn't this something that she had considered? Maybe something she's even discussed with her girlfriends ahead of time. They're watching. They're waiting to find out what that result is.
1: Right.
3: Second date, third date, if it happens every time just like that, then I might be like, okay, wait a minute, maybe there's a thing here.
1: But there's also protocol for women, and that is taking out your wallet and pretending to pay on the first date if you don't.
3: That's some people's rule. I don't think that's every woman's rule. I really don't.
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3: As parents, we remind our kids about things constantly.
1: But adults need reminding of things too sometimes, especially about wearing a seatbelt.
3: If you don't wear one, you can get a ticket and, of course, put yourself in danger. 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
1: Yeah, you are an example in their lives. 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
3: So remember, click it or ticket. 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
8: KBL Traffic. Good morning. Cranking up pretty good out here on 275 coming southbound right now, passing Woodland Baxter Avenue. As you come down from the north, we've watched that build pretty good here in the last few minutes on 75, especially coming out of Campbell County down into Anderson County. Still some lingering showers out here in certain areas throughout East Tennessee this morning. Give yourself extra travel time. Hey, don't let a slipping transmission make things worse on your car or truck having transmission problems. It's okay. Come to AMCO Transmissions today, 8844 Kingston Pike in West Knoxville. I'm Commander Chuck with your on-time traffic.
9: KVL weather.
10: Good morning. Have a great Tuesday, everybody. Back at it here today, and the rain showers are back with us once again. Scattered light rain showers this morning, overcast and gray skies with afternoon showers and thunderstorms possible. 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I'm meteorologist Mike Witcher from the East Tennessee Weather Center, and remember to always get the latest forecast weather updates with the East Tennessee Weather app.
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0: Memorial Day weekend 2026 in the books. All gone now.
1: Yay.
0: So, how was it? What'd you do? Did you have a good time? Were you mad? Were you sad? Were you glad? You can always call 1-800-330-9999.

0: 104.9 KVL. Were you mad, sad, or glad this weekend? Were you mad, sad, or glad this weekend? Memorial Day weekend is now behind us. Now, were you mad? Were you sad? Were you glad? What kind of weekend did you have? Raven, producer Sophia, producer Justin. Oh boy, oh boy, oh boy. Sophia, let's start with you. How was yours?
1: I had a great weekend, but one of the best parts was actually last night at the end of the weekend. And my mom and I went to trivia and we won. And we won a $75 gift card.
2: Nice!
1: Yep.
0: Yeah!
1: We did amazing.
2: What was the trivia on? All things?
1: All things. Yeah. They had a terrible category. The fourth one was on whales.
0: Oh. Okay.
1: Yep. Terrible. The fifth one was Scarlett Johansson movies.
2: Nice. Yeah.
1: Bombed both of those.
2: Oh, come
1: still
2: on.
1: And still won.
2: You gotta be
1: we
2: here for Scarlett
1: won.
2: Johansson.
0: I want to know the kind of whale questions that were asked.
2: Right, I want to repeat.
1: Awful.
0: Yeah.
2: Yeah.
0: We should do a segment called Whale Questions.
2: Was there any other team that was super mad? Because, you know, sometimes with trivia, some people are super competitive.
1: We were in the top two, like, all five rounds with another table next to us. But they were pretty upset when we won.
2: Yeah, they always think somebody cheated.
1: Yeah.
2: Right, somebody's got a wrong answer. No, no.
3: Yeah. Technically,
2: right.
0: Yeah. Justin, mad, sad, or glad this weekend?
2: Oh, introducing the guy who was on the other team.
3: Goodness. 1,000 paper cuts this weekend. I'm a little mad.
0: Why?
3: 1,000 paper cuts. All kinds of little minor inconveniences that just kind of added up, and I'm glad to be back to work.
2: You know, when you think that you've got a couple days to relax and little stupid, like, tedious things keep coming up in front of you, that's incredibly annoying.
3: Like, the worst was picking up takeout food. This is the second time I've tried this place. I gave them a little break because they screwed up my order last time. Mm-hmm. And so I gave them a little break. I had a friend over, so we're like, oh, let's just order from this place. You know what? They kind of messed it up last time, but it shouldn't be too busy now, so let's order there.
2: Sure.
3: And sure enough, they screwed up. I get it back home. I look at it, and it's messed up. It's very, very small things. But I called up, and I'm like, hey, this was wrong, and this other thing was also wrong. They screwed up three different things on this one order.
2: Yeah.
3: So I ran it back. I brought it back, and they remade it for me. They were pleasant about the whole thing. And I get it back home again.
2: Half your
3: and
2: day.
3: They screwed up one of the other things I had corrected them.
2: Somebody else already ate. It's annoying.
0: It's the worst. Then you have to decide, like, am I going to go back? I got to get back in the car. All of it. Yeah. Raven, are you mad, sad, or glad this weekend?
2: Mad. Mad at the nap haters. You know, you've got barbecues and whatnot going on, right? And if you were lucky enough to get some sunshine, you're out there, you've eaten some food, you've watched the kids, you've done all the different things that you're supposed to do. And then all of a sudden, if you start to snooze in a chair for a minute, you're getting ridiculed from across the barbecue, right? Like, I don't need to hear my wife shout out, hey, don't go to sleep over there. Why not? Why can't I go to sleep for a minute? I'm not even engaged. Like, you don't have me in your conversation. I'm not over there helping you in any sort of way. Why do you care what I do?
0: Paul and I took matching naps in our Adirondack chairs last night outside.
2: Nice.
3: That sounds glorious.
0: It was really lovely.
2: Nice.
0: Yeah.
2: That's really good.
0: Speaking of mad, sad, or glad, though, besides that being a nice moment, I was mad at Paul because
2: it can go that quickly. It can
0: really
2: flip that quickly, yeah.
0: We were at a big grocery store, and there was a gentleman in front of us who had no spatial awareness and the fact that it was so crowded at the store. You know, everybody's getting their barbecue stuff. And he stops right in the middle of the crowd and starts going on his phone where nobody could get around him.
2: Nice.
0: Now, anybody like me would be like, excuse me, sir, excuse me.
2: Yeah.
0: Paul rammed him with our cart.
2: Nice.
0: And then when I got mad at him and told him that was childish, he said, I didn't do it on purpose. Yes, you did. Yes. You did. I've been married to you for over 20 years. You are a liar. You rammed that guy on purpose.
2: Shockingly, I'm here for Paul's side once again.
0: Yeah.
2: Shockingly.
0: Mad, sad, or glad, you could always call 1-800-330-9999.
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10: Good morning. Cranking it pretty good out here on 275 coming southbound right now, passing Woodland Baxter Avenue. As you come down from the north, we've watched that build pretty good here in the last few minutes on 75, especially coming out of Campbell County down into Anderson County. Still some lingering showers out here in certain areas throughout East Tennessee this morning. Give yourself extra travel time. Hey, don't let a slipping transmission make things worse on your car or truck having transmission problems. It's okay. Come to AMCO Transmissions today, 8844 Kingston Pike in West Knoxville. I'm Commander Chuck with your on-time traffic.
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2: Why would he go all the way to Oregon for this job when our life isn't there?
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3: 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I mean, we already have one kid in college already. And
1: you decide the outcome.
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4: Going to take work, guys. 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
1: It's Couples Court on the Anna and Raven Show.
0: Every day a couple joins us to let us know what their disagreement is about, and then it's up for you to decide who's right. Hazel and James. Hazel, what's going on?
5: Oh, it's kind of embarrassing, but our daughter has been biting kids at school. She's five. So, you know, maybe a little too old to be doing that. One time she did bite someone so bad that he bled. And she was asked to leave school. This has been like a continuing problem all year. And the teachers are recommending that she joins a fighting and biting program so that this gets nipped in the bud. And I think that we definitely have to send her there. My husband does not agree, but I just think that this is the kind of thing that you got to stop.
4: Who knew that there was a program for this? I mean, I know the biting thing is a thing, but like a school or a program you go to? That's wild right there.
0: Right.
4: That is wild.
5: I mean, my little brother growing up had some like behavioral problems, and like they sent him to the school counselor and like things got better. So I do think, I don't know if it was like as formal as what this is, but I think this kind of thing can really help kids.
4: James, what's your side of this?
6: I don't really get it. Listen, I'm not saying that biting is okay. Obviously, it's not. But she's five. I just think we need, discipline, regular consistency, pediatrician's opinion before we enroll her in something called a biting program. Like she's training for a cage match. Listen, she's 5 years old. I think this might be a phase she'll get out of.
0: I mean, a lot of kids do this.
4: But you can't have your kid biting people.
0: No, of course not.
4: And then the thing is everybody talks about it. Everybody knows. Your kid's the biter. They don't get invited places.
0: Dakota bit a couple kids.
4: I mean, she bit a couple, right? Yeah. Did anybody bleed?
0: I didn't send her to a class. She broke skin once. She broke skin on her sister, so that doesn't count.
4: Exactly. Yeah. You can get away with that.
0: Right.
4: Nobody's reporting.
0: Wait, I got that book, We Don't Eat Our Classmates, the Penelope Rex. You ever read that book?
4: I'm not. No, I never
0: it's
4: read
0: very
4: that book.
0: Good. It's very good. It's about a dinosaur, and she goes to school, but she goes to school with humans, and she realizes the first day you can't eat the kids.
4: No.
0: Right, yeah. Right. But she just wants to be friends. She just doesn't understand. And, you know, she at the end, it's all right. I mean, before you enroll her in a program, did you think about just, like, reading some books and talking to her about it?
5: We definitely talked to her about it, but just nothing seems to really be getting through.
4: Mm. Yeah. Okay. Have you tried biting her back? I know that some doctors have advised that. I mean, if you send her to this program, is there any guarantee that it's not just a bunch of adults taking a bite of your daughter?
6: Listen, the biggest thing for me is labeling her. I don't want to make her out the scary kid, and then that follows them.
4: Right. It's her college transcript. They're going over her transcripts. I see here that you were enrolled in the biters program.
0: Right.
4: I see in kindergarten here or first grade. I understand what you're saying. I wouldn't want to send her to that either, necessarily.
0: Yes, but I don't think there's anything wrong with being in a support group with other kids like you that are all biters and you talk about it in a group.
4: Support group. You're like,
0: I don't know.
4: It's like an AA meeting. You're like, hey, I'm Jack and I'm a biter. Hey, Jack. And then he's like, it's been 3 days since I bit somebody. And they're like, all right. Good job.
6: It's a reputation that we're giving her before she can even tie her shoes.
0: All right, well, let's see what the audience has to say. If you feel severe enough that, Hazel, this is a real problem with your child, you're not getting through with her, and the We Don't Eat Your Classmates book isn't going to help anything.
4: Sad.
0: What's wrong? What's wrong with putting her on a program that has a proven track record to make her stop?
4: 1-800-330-9999. Whose side are you on? It's the Couples Court with Anna and Raven. As parents, we remind our kids about things constantly.
0: But adults need reminding of things too sometimes, especially about wearing a seatbelt.
4: If you don't wear one, you can get a ticket and, of course, put yourself in danger. But also, think about what your kids see.
0: Yeah, you are an example in their lives. And when they get into a car, you want that message ingrained in them to the point where it becomes second nature to put on a seatbelt every time.
4: So remember, click it or ticket. Paid for by NHTSA.
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9: Good morning. Cranking up pretty good out here now on schedule. Actually pushing through downtown with that volume 40 east and west here at 275. Western Avenue is busy coming off that ramp on to 640 going westbound. Still some lingering showers out here. Just depends on where you are. This morning, give yourself a little extra travel time. It's still a little bit stop and go there on Broadway. Trying to get up on that ramp on to 640. Hey, if you're having transmission problems, bring your vehicle today. 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That's in Powell. I'm Commander Chuck with your on-time traffic.
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0: If your five-year-old was a biter and the teacher suggested that the child attend a special class, fighting and biting, it's called, would you think it was necessary? Because Hazel says, yeah, we have a problem here, and this is the best way to nip it in the bud, according to the school.
1: James says, this is normal behavior for a minute, man. I mean, it's gotten out of hand for a second here, right? But let's not go ahead and put her in a course. Then we're labeling her as some sort of delinquent or whatever. Like, he's not comfortable with that. I kind of understand that.
0: What do you think? 1-800-330-9999. Joanne, whose side are you on?
2: I'm a teacher. The kid needs to go, and it would help her. The other children already have labeled her, and so have their family.
1: Before they get the torches, put it in our program.
0: Yep.
1: Thank you for the call.
0: Thanks,
1: have
0: Joanne.
1: A great day.
0: Whose side are you on? 1-800-330-9999.

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1: The top three things you need to know about the American Music Awards last night.
2: Oh, great. Okay, I didn't know that I needed to know anything. But here we go. I can't wait to be informed.
1: Well, besides the fact that BTS won Artist of the Year and they opened the show with a pre-recorded performance, and Sabrina Carpenter won for Man's Best Friend, that was Album of the Year. Queen Latifah hosted. Those things are normal.
2: Okay.
1: But there was a couple unexpected reunions that happened. And I'm not talking about New Kids on the Block because they have never stopped touring or doing fan
2: cruises. They've never stopped keep reuniting.
1: Right. They're always, always, you can catch them somewhere. But the Black Eyed Peas were back. With Fergie. And they accepted the award for Best Throwback Song for Rock That Body.
3: I want to thank you to everyone who made TikToks and Instagram videos and making this moment possible so that my son would put our song on his playlist.
1: Her son is 12.
2: That's funny.
1: I mean, Fergie, and it was so nice to see her back with the guys on stage.
2: And her say anything insane.
1: Yeah,
2: that's the thing is, you know, because sometimes when Fergie shows up, you just have no idea what that girl is going to say.
1: Also talking about reunions, Pussycat Dolls were there. I'm just trying to figure out, did they schedule this before they called off their tour?
2: I'm guessing so,
1: and
2: right?
1: They just couldn't get out of
2: She's like, we're back. They're doing one show.
1: Yeah.
2: They're doing one show in addition to that performance right there. And I'm just going to say, and I don't mean this to be hurtful, but who was waiting with bated breath? I don't think anybody. Hence the ticket sales.
1: Busta Rhymes was there with them. That was fun.
2: Okay, great. Yeah. I mean, same thing. I love Busta Rhymes. Not waiting for his tour either.
1: It was a lot of this show was throwback. It was Goo Goo Dolls. It was it had like that early nostalgia vibe, you know, the New Kids on the Block and Fergie.
2: At least Goo Goo Dolls has a new album. I don't understand the rest of the explanations. I really don't.
1: Second thing you need to know about the American Music Awards last night is Billy Idol. He received the Lifetime Achievement Award. You had to wait 3 hours into the show to actually watch him perform, but he rocked it.

0: He sounds pretty good for 72 years old.
1: I know.
0: You know? He's and I mean, great. That guy, he beat up his body and his vocal cords about every way that you could through the 80s and 90s.
1: And there was another show that was very, very long, over 3 hours long, and you couldn't even figure out where to watch it. Mm. I was trying to turn it on. I couldn't figure it out. It was supposed to be, I thought it was on Paramount, and they kept saying yes, but then you went and you had to pay, and I didn't understand what was going on. Mm. But the third thing that was really interesting, and I keep hearing about this, is Keith Urban has a Yacht Rock album coming out on June 12th, and he performed.
0: Nice. Not bad.
1: I hear it's fantastic. It's just weird to me that Keith Urban is doing a Yacht Rock album.
0: You know what? I mean, sometimes, who knows what his contract is? Sometimes it's like, you owe us 7 albums, right? And he's like, okay, we're going to do a live record. We're going to do this. We're going to do that. Who knows?
1: I'm kind of in for it. Yeah. Sounds great.
0: Yeah, well, thanks, Keith.
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6: Good morning. Still busy coming off that ramp from Western Avenue on to 640 going westbound. It's heavier than it was 15, 20 minutes ago out here in West Knoxville, especially in the eastbound lanes of I-40 here over the top of West Hills coming past Paper Mill. We got some lingering showers out here in certain areas throughout East Tennessee this morning. 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I'm Commander Chuck with your on-time traffic.
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8: Good morning. Have a great Tuesday, everybody. Back at it here today, and the rain showers are back with us once again. Scattered light rain showers this morning, overcast and gray skies with afternoon showers and thunderstorms possible. 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I'm meteorologist Mike Witcher from the East Tennessee Weather Center, and remember to always get the latest forecast weather updates with the East Tennessee Weather app.
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0: 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Producer Sophia does the hard work and she heads out to the bars to see what's happening in people's lives. And today, Raven, an unexpected proposal.
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2: Every week, producer Sophia does the difficult work of going out to the bars to talk to people and to see what's happening in their lives. Sophia, I feel like with Memorial Day weekend, it had to be real busy at the bars.
3: It was. It was jam-packed and people had a lot to say this week.
4: Welcome to Happy Hour Happenings. What happened to you this week?
5: I was in Bora Bora with my boyfriend and he proposed to me.
4: How long have you been together?
5: Like 2 months.
6: Wow.
4: 2 months?
5: Yeah. I said no.
2: Oh.
6: Oh my gosh. Yeah.
2: Oh my gosh.
6: On a trip to Bora Bora after 8 weeks of dating and she shut it down.
2: I mean, what was he thinking? It's only been 8 weeks. Like, you got to read the room.
6: And he's obviously love bombing her like crazy.
2: Mm-hmm. He obviously. To Bora Bora.
6: You know what? Sophia, let me ask you, because Anna and I have been together long enough for me to know some of her input on this. Uh-huh. Do you think this is romantic or do you think it's terrifying?
3: No, I think it's terrifying.
6: You do? Okay.
3: I think she was right for saying no. I wouldn't have said yes either.
6: Is there any circumstances you could see either of you saying yes to a proposal after 8 weeks?
3: Absolutely not.
2: Nope.
6: Okay. One more question. Mm-hmm. Do you not? I know, Anna, the answer in your family. It has to be that way. There must be somebody in your family with a story like this. They met each other and they fell in love almost instantly and they've been together forever. Yes or no?
2: I mean, when I met Paul, I knew that I was going to marry him.
6: I'm talking about like your grandparents, your aunts, your uncles, nobody.
2: No. I mean,
6: that's great. My grandparents, they met when they were 14 and 15 years old. They were together every day since that.
3: Times have changed.
2: I know. You crazy?
3: Yeah.
2: 8 weeks, you bring me to Bora Bora? I've been to Bora Bora. It's lovely. But she's lucky she made it home.
6: Yeah. How much were the magazines in Bora Bora?
2: $16.
6: $16, and they were 2 months behind.
2: Our honeymoon, we went to Bora Bora. They were 2 months behind
6: the
2: magazines.
6: She was so bored.
2: I had nothing to do because the TV didn't work. And the magazine, and a disposable razor was like $24.
6: Yeah.
2: And this is 20 years ago. All right, anyway.
6: I mean,
4: all right. Welcome to Happy Hour Happenings. What happened to you this week?
5: I just graduated college.
4: What did you go to college for?
5: Nursing.
4: And where'd you go?
5: You, Miami.
4: What are you going to do with your life? Nurse. Did you take your,
5: NCLEX? Yeah.
4: NCLEX, yeah. Did you pass?
5: Yes!
6: You guys were okay.
5: Yeah.
6: Who is that? Is that her? Is that you?
3: It was her friend.
6: Oh my god!
2: I just want to know. Like, what were you? I like when you try to ask follow up questions so you don't know what you're saying. You're like, did you do the?
5: Yeah.
2: She's like, yeah, I did it.
6: You kind of knew. You knew more than I knew.
3: That and asking the nursing major what she wants to do with her life.
2: She's like, I guess I'll nurse.
6: Yeah.
2: I'm not 100% sure about that.
4: Welcome to Happy Hour Happenings. What happened to you this week?
7: So I was at the bar the other day and I saw a guy start stripping at the bar.
4: Did he get fully naked?
7: Yes, he did.
4: Did anything happen? Did he get arrested?
7: I saw him get taken away in handcuffs and arrested.
4: Did the bar close or did everything just carry on after that?
7: Nope, everything kept going.
6: Yeah, I mean, there's booze to sell, all right? That's part of the festivities. That's part of the, you know, the atmosphere.
2: Yeah. There used to be this guy in college. I hope he's listening right now. That he used to climb on top of the bar and he used to get naked and stick out his belly and he used to call it the Demi Moore. Because remember when Demi Moore did the magazine cover when she was pregnant and she was naked?
6: Yes.
2: He would stick out his big beer belly and we would all have to chant, Demi Moore!
6: I wonder where he is
2: Demi
6: right now. Because I know where Demi Moore is and I know what she looks like. I wonder what he looks like right now.
2: I ran into him not too long ago, maybe a couple years ago, and he said to me, he's like, I never knew you were funny. I was like,
6: yeah, me neither. Yeah. I didn't know you either, pal. Is your current playlist putting you to sleep?
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4: Good morning. We got a couple of accidents out here. It increased even more in just in the last few minutes in a couple of spots trying to get through downtown, especially 40 East and West. It's busy here at Western Avenue. A couple of accidents in their wrap-up stages. I can still see some volume coming southbound on 75 out of Campbell County and Anderson County. Just watch your speed up through there. North of Knoxville this morning, been a little bit of sneaky radar at times. 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I'm Commander Chuck. You're on time traffic.
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1: Can't beat Raven.
0: $1,200 is a jackpot for today's Can't Beat Raven. Brett, are you ready to play?
2: Yes, it's Brett, Amber, and David.
0: You got a whole team with you. You ready to do it?
2: Let's do it.
0: All right, remember, Brett, you are the final answer, so make sure that you speak up loud, okay?
2: You got it.
0: Can you please ask Raven to leave the room?
2: Raven, can you please leave the room?
3: You got it. You three, $1,200. Here we go.
0: Oh, I'd love to give it to you. All right, so Raven's walking out of here. Let's wait for that door to close so he can't hear us. We are in a soundproof studio, guys. I'm going to ask you these five questions. You have 3 seconds to answer each one. I'll bring them back in, ask them the same questions. Whoever gets the most right wins. Ties go to Raven. Remember, if you're not sure, Brett, just guess, okay?
2: You got it.
0: All right. Number one, reality star Spencer Pratt is running to be the mayor of what city?
2: Los Angeles.
0: Number two, Jodie Sweetin says she got a 1 cent residual check for her work on what 90s sitcom where she played Stephanie Tanner?
2: Full House.
0: Number three, Jack Osborne says that his father was in favor of having an AI-generated avatar of himself. Ozzy was often called the Prince of what?
2: Prince of Rock.
0: Number four, Billy Idol rocked the American Music Awards and received a Lifetime Achievement Award last night. Which Billy Idol song became famous for the lyric, "More, more, more"?
2: Oh, my good.
0: That's time.
2: Yeah.
0: That's okay. Number five, Tom Hanks is hosting a new World War II docuseries on the History Channel. It premiered yesterday on Memorial Day. Tom Hanks also teamed up with Steven Spielberg to direct which HBO war miniseries in 2001 based on Stephen Ambrose's novel?
2: Band of Brothers.
0: Let me bring Raven back in.
3: Ew.
0: Okay, so 3 out of 5 for this team, Brett, Amber, and David.
3: Not great, not terrible. Let's see how I do. Here we go.
0: Are you guys just friends? Or you work together? How do you know each other?
3: Do you love each other?
2: One's my son, one's his mother.
0: Oh, all right. That's an interesting team there. It's a good team.
3: Yes, yes. Yes.
0: All right, Raven, you ready?
3: Yeah.
0: Number one, reality star Spencer Pratt is running for the mayor of what city?
3: Los Angeles.
0: His billboards are nuts. They're the funniest things I've ever seen.
3: The videos are insane.
0: Yeah.
3: But what's crazy is the amount of money he's raising.
0: Yeah.
3: Like, I mean, he's got a chance. Is that crazy?
0: Number two, Jodie Sweetin said that she got a 1 cent residual check for her work on what 90s sitcom where she played Stephanie Tanner?
3: That'd be Full House.
0: Yes. Number three, Jack Osborne says that his father was in favor of having an AI-generated avatar of himself.
3: Yeah.
0: Ozzy was often called the Prince of what?
3: He's the Prince of Darkness.
0: Yes. Number four, Billy Idol rocked the American Music Awards last night, received the Lifetime Achievement Award. Which Billy Idol song became famous for the lyric, "More, more, more"?
3: That'd be Rebel Yell.
0: Yep. And number five, Tom Hanks hosts a new World War II docuseries on the History Channel that premiered yesterday for Memorial Day. Tom Hanks also teamed up with Steven Spielberg to direct which HBO war miniseries in 2001 based on Stephen Ambrose's novel?
3: Band of Brothers.
0: Yes. I'm sorry, team. He beat you 5-3 today. That's going to get you an Ann on Raven t-shirt.
2: Fair play. We can't beat Raven.
3: Better luck next time. Enjoy that shirt, you guys. $1,300 tomorrow, Anna. As parents, we remind our kids about things constantly.
0: But adults need reminding of things, too, sometimes. Especially about wearing a seatbelt.
3: If you don't wear one, you could get a ticket. 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But also, think about what your kids see.
0: Yeah, you are an example in their lives. And when they get into a car, you want that message ingrained in them to the point where it becomes second nature to put on a seatbelt every time.
3: So remember, click it or ticket. 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
7: KVL Traffic. good morning. We got a couple of accidents out here. It increased even more just in the last few minutes in a couple of spots trying to get through downtown, especially 40 East and West. It's busy here at Western Avenue. A couple of accidents in their wrap-up stages. I can still see some volume coming southbound on 75 out of Campbell County and Anderson County. Just watch your speed up through there. North of Knoxville this morning, in the middle, a little bit of sneaky radar at times. St. Jude's Children's Research Hospital is leading the way the world understands, treats, and defeats childhood cancer. Log on to stjude.org. I'm Commander Chuck. You're on time traffic.
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fascinating how divided the internet is over this post we put on our Facebook page at Anna and Raven. A woman was arrested for her side hustle, and I give her props. She knew that she had an audience. She knew that they were going to buy, and she sold. She sold it to them. The question is, were the parents wrong to buy it? You'll get the whole story coming up next.

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1: ABC News, I'm Sherry Preston. Face off in Texas today over which Republican gets to run for Senate, the incumbent or the man picked by President Trump. Here's ABC News Deputy Political Director Ben Siegel.
2: President Trump weighed in the runoff here, endorsed Ken Paxton, who is running a primary challenge against Senator John Cornyn, a four-term veteran of the Senate. Someone from the George Bush wing of the party predates this Donald Trump moment of the Republican Party, and it's just sort of this new test of what the Republican Party is, who is a Republican in this last phase of the Trump administration of President Trump's two terms in office.
1: In a new message this morning, Iran's supreme leader says America will no longer have a safe place in the region. This after the Pentagon carried out what it calls self-defense attacks. Two children and two adults have been killed this morning in Belgium after their school bus was hit by a train. Five more children on the bus were hurt. This is ABC News.
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0: I don't have an opinion, which is so odd of me. Because I've seen it from both sides. Yeah. There was this mom. She got arrested because she was selling wine at a kid's soccer game.
1: Her homemade wine.
0: She made homemade wine.
1: In mason jars.
0: Yes.
1: It's not like she had like a stand-up or whatever.
0: No,
1: and she was like,
0: No. She set up a folding table next to the concession stand.
1: Oh, well.
0: Yep. All right. So she got
1: arrested. If they were sealed jars, it's different.
0: She made hooch and sold it.
1: You know what she should have done? She should have kicked a dollar each jar back to the team. Never would have even been a question.
0: Right.
1: Never would have been a problem.
0: What do you think about when parents drink at the kids' games? Because we put it up on our Facebook and Instagram at Anna and Raven, and there's never been such a divide of parents. And some parents are like, what's the big deal? You put it in your tumbler. You have a drink. You don't get belligerent. You don't have to act crazy. Just be normal. And the other ones are like, why can't you just sit through a kid's game and not have an alcoholic drink?
1: You're the reason that the planet is wrong.
0: Well, right, yeah. And I remember, because, I was a soccer mom for a long time with my older daughter. I remember, that there was always the parents that had the cooler next to them. Mm-hmm. And then I wasn't one of them, but, if they offered me a drink and we were at the field for, a tournament, we were there for 7 hours, I'd probably have a White Claw.
1: You know what I remember of you talking about when Hayden was playing was that you were driving all the time, it was long distances, and that you were there all day.
0: Yes.
1: That's what I remember.
0: I do remember, afterwards, that was the fun part, where we would all go out to dinner and have a drink. That was different.
1: But how different is it, really? If you're going to a location, you still have kids in the car, you still have to be responsible with your drinking.
0: I don't know. What do you think? Is it a big deal if a parent has a drink at a game? 1-800-330-9999.

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1: The headline is Florida woman detained after attempting to sell homemade wine out of a cooler at a children's soccer game.
2: Girl, move that product. That's what I say.
1: I obviously, there's a lot of reasons why she was got in trouble. But it brings up a bigger question about parents drinking at the kids' games. Because there's some parents that will show up with a cooler for themselves, or they've got their whatever concoction in their Yeti tumbler. And there's some parents that are so against it. Like, why you got to drink at your kids' games?
2: Yeah, I'll just point out the fact that of those parents that you know are partaking, some have better behavior than others as well. Yeah. Some parents you would never know. And it's the person that's got something in their coffee that I never know that I'm more worried about.
1: What do you think? Is it a big deal to have a drink at your kids' sporting events? 1-800-330-9999. Angela.
3: So here's my thing. Can you go one afternoon without drinking for your kids? Our kids need to know that we have to have a drink in order to watch them play soccer. I mean, do we need the kids to see that all the time?
2: I agree with you. I mean, I think if you're talking about one game or whatever, I mean, there'd be no question. And I'm not somebody that advocates for drinking. On the other hand, I would say, how often is these practices and games going on in it?

0: Is it 4 or 5 times a week?
1: I mean, sometimes you're at those fields all weekend long.
0: Well, that's what I'm saying.
1: And like, hours and hours.
0: I mean, all weekend long. If it was one game, one time, of course you can go without drinking. I mean, you can go without drinking.
1: Right.
2: But every weekend, could you drink at night? Could you drink after the game's over with your friends without the kids necessarily seeing everyone, you know, with their tumblers?
0: Yeah. It's a personal question, right? Thanks for the call.
1: Eric, what do you think? You think it's a big deal if parents have a drink at their kids' games?
3: I have no skin in the game either way, but I do know this. I know that people are afraid that kids will learn bad habits from the parents by acting certain ways. What they don't understand is if it becomes a chore, like I had to pick up cigarette butts all the time, so I ended up hating smoking. I despised it. So if it becomes a chore for the person who sees the drinking, they will not become alcoholics. Because they'll be like, I hate this. So the worse a drunk your parent gets, the more likely you're not going to be a drunk.
0: Okay. Yeah, okay. I'm not sure that's a great answer on the front end of it, but I get what you're saying, right?
1: Thanks, Eric.
0: Yeah.
1: Is he saying that we're supposed to get drunk so our kids never want to be like us?
0: Exhibit bad behavior and your child will be a better person.
1: And also be humiliated.
0: I'm not sure if this is a real thing.
1: Henry, the mom wine era. Do you think that's a thing? Do you think it's okay for parents to drink at their kids' games?
4: Absolutely not.
1: You think it's right or you think it's wrong?
4: It's wrong. You're with little kids, and then you have to drive them home, and you have to be in a car, and now you're drinking and driving? No, absolutely not.
0: Well, what if there's like a designated driver, though, or whatever, right? Like, I mean, no. It's not like you don't drink at a barbecue when you got kids there.
4: No. Alcohol and little children do not ever belong together in the same sentence, even.
0: Except for when you tell that kid to go run and get your drink from the bar. Then that's just good use of small legs. That's what that is.
1: Eric, what do you think? Is it wrong for parents to have a drink at their kids' games?
5: I don't think it's wrong. I think you can have a drink or two, maybe get like a little buzz, but I think it's wrong to get drunk. You got to be really careful. You got to know your limits, because if you get drunk and you start yelling at the umpire, I mean, that's just going to embarrass you and especially your kid.
1: And it'll embarrass you forever. Like that'll stay with you forever. You're always like the mom or the dad that drinks too much at the games after
0: and
1: that.
0: And the kids are going to talk about it too.
1: Mm-hmm.
0: That's a problem.
1: It's embarrassing.
0: Yeah. Mommy's giggly again.
1: Mm-hmm.
0: I don't think she should drive. Thanks. How terrible.
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11: Good morning. Have a great Tuesday, everybody. Back at it here today, and the rain showers are back with us once again. Scattered light rain showers this morning. Overcast and gray skies with afternoon showers and thunderstorms possible. 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I'm meteorologist Mike Witcher from the East Tennessee Weather Center, and remember to always get the latest forecast weather updates with the East Tennessee Weather app.
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0: Robots are taking over. The question is, are you for it or are you against it?
1: Here's the thing, man. Like, I thought I was completely against it. I got to tell you, it was very eye-opening to me last week. I think I'm all in. I'm like, let's go, robots.
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1: Robots have arrived. I mean, it started with Papa John's and Domino's and other pizza chains experimenting with the drones that are delivering your pizza. Then there's the Starship Company, or KiwiBot, they call them, that they created those food delivery robots that you see on college campuses and now in some city streets. It's like a box that's just on wheels bringing you your pizza or, you know, pasta.
2: I'm holding all back my thoughts right now.
1: I'm sure. Some guy bought an airline ticket for his humanoid robot last week so it could fly with him. It was like 3.5 feet tall. I saw a video of it. Real creepy. Getting on the flight.
2: But you know what? He's still got to pay for his seat. I don't care if that sucker can go in the carry-on overhead or whatever anyways.
1: No, he's still got to pay for his seat. Yeah, and of course, there's Waymos, the self-driving taxis. The future of robots is here. But what do you do when robots go wrong, and are you here for all the robots? There's neighborhoods in Atlanta that are trying to figure out what's going on because there's these dozens of Waymos that just come into the cul-de-sac and they just circle around.
2: I saw that.
3: I think yesterday morning we had 50 cars that came through between 6 and 7. And we had at 1.8 Waymos that were stuck trying to figure out how to turn around.
1: I mean, everybody's seen the videos of Waymos just confused and blocking
2: amazing.
1: Up streets and all that.
2: Yeah. You know what? Are you ready for my thoughts and opinion on this?
1: Sure.
2: First off, I saw Robotaxi, not Waymo, in Vegas, and it was exactly that. Robotaxi looked confused. It looked like it was kind of wandering around. It was like a senior that released itself from the center, right? Like basically escaped from there, and it's, you know, your adult children are looking for you and all that stuff. It was confused.
1: Not
2: and,
1: nice.
2: And walking in circles because nobody respected the Robotaxi, and it's got like those four-wheel steering, and it's like herky-jerky. Something gets in front of it, and it slams on the brakes. Waymo don't care. Waymo does not care. I was traveling last week, and Waymo was everywhere where I was. And you know what I liked about it? It's aggressive. Waymo doesn't care. It doesn't hit the brakes. It's not herky-jerky or anything like that. And you don't have to tip. I took my first ride in one. I rode it the rest of the time that I was there. The rest of the time that I was there. Anytime I needed a ride whatsoever, Waymo was the way that I got there.
1: I haven't been in a Waymo yet, and it's because I'm scared.
2: It is so nice. You get in there, and you can change the music and the temperature, everything that you want. They're all Jags, so they're pretty nice cars. It's not like getting in the random Uber where you don't know whether or not it's a Celica that's 25 years old or a Denali. Like, you can zero in right away. You know exactly what it is. It's consistent. It smells good. It's clean, and it gets you there quick. And you're not tipping. Let me point that out again.
1: Did you talk to it? Did you talk when you got in? Like, what did you say?
2: So this is the funny thing.
1: Because I know you can't be quiet for more than 5 seconds.
2: The first ride, I was so quiet, and I loved just checking out and observing everything. By the second ride, I started talking to it.
1: Correct.
2: And it's not talking back. So then my frustration level started to go up. By the third ride, I was like, you know what they should do? They should put video therapy in here.
1: Okay.
2: Like, you know what I mean? Because you want to confess. It's like that show. Taxi cab confessions
1: or whatever.
2: Like, you get in there and you want to share.
1: Yeah. And you had the robot deliver your dinner, too.
2: Oh, my God. So great. My dinner was so fresh. So good. Listen, I could have waited 45 minutes for a regular person to deliver me a ribeye, broccoli, and mashed potatoes. Or I could have breakfast delivered in 18 minutes with what they called a cocoa. And the cocoa is a box. And I was like, wait a minute. Is this truly a robot? And once I figured that out, I had to go outside and watch it approach. And that thing came up doing like 60 miles per hour. It was miles away.
1: Okay.
2: It did a wheelie when it hit the sidewalk.
1: So what are you going to do when you got 27 Waymos circling your cul-de-sac?
2: Well, that would be a little bit scary.
1: Yes, I just
2: keep the kids inside and the doors locked. Right. But if I needed a ride, they're right there for you.
1: And a video therapist. You'd be there.
2: I'm telling you, Waymo, look into that. Do it.
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you go on a first date and the woman doesn't offer to split the check with you, she doesn't even reach for her wallet, do you immediately think that's a red flag? Alan needs your advice. He's coming up next.

0: You're listening to 104.9 KVL. Alan, what happened when you went on the date? What's the problem?
1: Well, I thought everything was going good. You know, and then we got to the end of the dinner and the check came and she just sat there. And I mean, obviously I grabbed the bill, but you know, there wasn't even a token. Hey, you know, how do you want to handle this? Nothing. It was just, assumed. And I just want to know if that's a red flag that she's going to be one of those people that just expects me to pay for everything, you know, and this was we did the internet date, the app dating, and on my profile it says I find independent women very attractive. I want to be equals in every way. And I, you know, it's like, you know, not even a token. Hey, how do you want to handle this? And I would have obviously paid for it. I just don't know if she's one of these women that just want a free meal out of it, you know, or wants to just, I mean, she picked the restaurant, you know, as she's the one who wanted to go to this place.
0: Was it expensive, the place?
1: It was pretty expensive, yes.
0: When, did you enjoy the conversation with her? Did you like her? Did she seem genuinely interested in you?
1: I did. I think she was, I think, but you can never really tell on the first date.
0: Did she 100%. Text you and thank you for dinner?
1: I did text her and I said, that was a lovely time. Thank you. She said, thank you for dinner.
2: Okay. But she didn't say, hey, like, you know, I'd like to do that again right away or whatever?
1: Right. No, she didn't. No.
2: First date, you said.
0: Yeah, but why would she? Isn't it his position to ask to go on a second date?
2: I mean, that doesn't matter. I mean, if she enjoyed herself, she could indicate that she enjoyed herself more than just saying, hey, I enjoyed myself. I mean, it seems to me your problem is more like you're worried about whether or not this person is cheap or is going to take advantage of you in the future. And I would say,
1: yes.
2: Date one is probably too early to figure that out, right? Like, I mean, a first date, you know, you're going out, you're getting to know each other. To me, it's just as much of a test on her side. She's probably like, is this dude cheap? He likes independent women. Is that code speak for saying that I'll be paying for everything? I don't know.
0: She didn't even offer. Like, you have to go into your wallet and you have to pull out the card and you have to offer. I mean, you know, I have a hard stance on this. I think that first dates should always be 50-50.
2: Yeah.
0: You know, you're both invested to see where it's going to go. And I don't think it's fair for the guy to pick up the check. I don't.
2: For me, though, I mean, again, and it's been quite a while, obviously, since I've been on a first date. But I would say that there's no presumption from me that because I picked up the tab that I'm expecting anything. And on a first date, I would always pick up the tab. That's just the way I grew up.
0: Right, but don't you want her to at least offer? And if she doesn't offer and she suggested the restaurant, which was not an Applebee's, it was a restaurant that had a significant investment. To me, it's a red flag, but I might be wrong and people may disagree with me. Do you think it's a red flag if a woman doesn't offer to split the check with you on a first date?
2: 1-800-330-9999.
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0: I see his point. If you go on a first date with somebody, somebody that you've never met before, this is your first time seeing them, they suggest the restaurant, and then they don't even take out their wallet or pretend to offer to pay for half nothing, is that a red flag? Is that a red flag for somebody?
1: It's a first date. How can you get so tangled up in something like that on the first date?
0: Alan says, you know, he's a very nice woman. He went out with her. She suggested the restaurant. Never once did she offer to pay. And he just thinks, like, well, is she in it just for free food? What do you think?
1: Because she got one meal. Well, one meal. Definitely, Alan, you should call the radio station.
0: Well.
1: Definitely.
0: 1-800-330-

0: you're green, you're black, white, beige, chola, descent, you're Lebanese, you're Orient. Whether life's disabilities left you outcast, but leader teased, rejoice and love yourself today, cause baby, you were born this way.
1: No matter

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1: Do you think this is a red flag when you go on a first date? Alan just joined us, and he has a problem. He said this.
2: I thought everything was going good, you know, and then we got to the end of the dinner, the check came, and she just sat there. There wasn't even a token, hey, how do you want to handle this?
1: So what do you think? Is it a red flag if you go on a date with somebody and they don't even offer to split the check with you?
3: To me, it seems so untactful to even be upset about something like this and say it out loud. It's just me.
1: What do you think? 1-800-330-9999. Remember, she suggested the place too. Lonnie.
4: No, not necessarily. I don't think it's a red flag. I just think that, you know, as a woman, you're going to have expectations, and everyone, of course, are going to have different expectations, but I don't feel like it's a red flag at all. I think the man's role is to treat the woman financially. If they're supposed to be able to at least treat her to dinner, if nothing else. It's a first date. You only have one time to make a first impression, and if you can't handle dinner, boy, you're not the one in my eyes.
3: I mean, I kind of agree in the fact that, like, you can't handle one dinner on the chin without getting all worked up about it and calling us. Like,
1: but she didn't. I just, to me, she just didn't offer. I'm really torn on this. Chris, what do you think? Red flag if a woman doesn't offer to at least split the check with you on the first date?
5: Look, it's complicated, especially in modern society. I think personally, I mean, maybe I'm, you know, old, or I don't know, but I'm 30. I feel like I'm just going to pick up that tab on the first date. If she offers, that's nice. I'll still do it anyway. Maybe on the next date, she can do it if it goes to that second date. And that's what I think for him as well. If it goes to that second date, if it's really that big of a deal for him, maybe bring it up and see if she wants to take care of it for the second date.
3: See, this guy, you know, parks his car kind of in the same garage as me, Anna. We just don't care.
1: Right, but if she didn't offer on the first date, would that even make you flinch?
5: I think it'd be fine. If we continue to go out and she never offers, that might be an issue. And she continues to, you know, want to go to these fancy places. That's probably an issue, but you got to take it further, I think.
1: Okay. Robin, what do you think? Red flag if a woman doesn't at least offer to split on the first date when she chose the restaurant?
6: I don't think it's that big of a deal. I mean, I usually, you know, offer, but do I really mean it? No.
1: Yeah.
3: Well, I like your honesty.
1: Mm. Right, but the offering, you know, is the important part, and she didn't do that.
6: You know, it's nice to at least maybe pretend you're going to, or that you could. I mean, I don't think she's wrong. Some girls do really prefer to just let the other person handle it fully on the first date, and I don't think that's crazy, but if they continue going, you know, crazy fancy places, really expensive, maybe at least pretend you're gonna, you could.
3: Give me the show. Put on the good show.
1: Right, but...
3: Yeah, I agree. You know, let me ask you, though. So, on the first date, like, isn't it a lot of times for the woman just as much of a test? Like, he's paying attention to it, but isn't this something that she had considered? Maybe something she's even discussed with her girlfriends ahead of time. They're watching. They're waiting to find out what that result is.
1: Right.
3: Second date, third date, if it happens every time just like that, then I might be like, okay, wait a minute, maybe there's a thing here.
1: But there's also protocol for women, and that is taking out your wallet and pretending to pay on the first date if you don't.
3: That's some people's rule. I don't think that's every woman's rule. I really don't.
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8: ABC News. I'm Sherry Preston. Polls now open in Texas, and the biggest of the runoff races being decided today puts incumbent Republican Senator John Cornyn against State Attorney General Ken Paxton. President Trump endorsed Paxton in his bid to unseat Cornyn. The winner faces Democratic nominee James Tallarico in November. A new message from Iran's Supreme Leader this morning declaring America will no longer have a safe place in the region. This after the U.S. hit Iranian targets in what's being described as self-defense strikes. Secretary of State Marco Rubio saying the Strait of Hormuz will be opened one way or another, with the U.S. and Iran still negotiating over a peace deal.
9: It's going to take a couple days to settle on, even down to the disagreements over a word, sentence. So we'll have to work through that.
8: A deadly train crash this morning in Belgium. A minibus carrying students to a school for special needs was hit on the tracks. Two of the students on the bus were killed. This is ABC News.
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1: Good morning. Have a great Tuesday, everybody. Back at it here today, and the rain showers are back with us once again. Scattered light rain showers this morning, overcast and gray skies with afternoon showers and thunderstorms possible. 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That's your latest forecast. I'm meteorologist Mike Witcher from the East Tennessee Weather Center, and remember to always get the latest forecast weather updates with the East Tennessee Weather app.
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1: Good morning. Have a great Tuesday, everybody. Back at it here today, and the rain showers are back with us once again. Scattered light rain showers this morning, overcast and gray skies with afternoon showers and thunderstorms possible. 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That's your latest forecast. I'm meteorologist Mike Witcher from the East Tennessee Weather Center. And remember to always get the latest forecast weather updates with the East Tennessee Weather app.
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Oh. And 2K. I'm a rude boy, can you get it? 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
1: Good afternoon, sure. Hope you're having a great Tuesday. Mostly cloudy, but heads up, showers and thunderstorms will roll their way back in. Spotty in nature, but locally heavy rainfall leading to the potential of some flooding and flash flooding. 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That's your latest forecast. I'm meteorologist Mike Witcher from the East Tennessee Weather Center, and remember to always get the latest forecast weather updates with the East Tennessee Weather app. Check music. 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
1: Good afternoon. Sure hope you're having a great Tuesday. Mostly cloudy, but heads up, showers and thunderstorms will roll their way back in. Spotty in nature, but locally heavy rainfall leading to the potential of some flooding and flash flooding. 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That's your latest forecast. I'm meteorologist Mike Witcher from the East Tennessee Weather Center, and remember to always get the latest forecast weather updates with the East Tennessee Weather app.
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1: Good afternoon. Sure hope you're having a great Tuesday. Mostly cloudy, but heads up, showers and thunderstorms will roll their way back in. Spotty in nature, but locally heavy rainfall leading to the potential of some flooding or flash flooding. 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That's your latest forecast. I'm meteorologist Mike Witcher from the East Tennessee Weather Center, and remember to always get the latest forecast weather updates with the East Tennessee Weather app. Bring it
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My

0: Good morning. It's T-Dot still trying to untangle a couple of accidents out here. It's busy where you would expect, especially here in West Knoxville, as we check it out live. 40 East over the top of West Hills. A little bit of stop and go going on down on Kingston Pike right now throughout the Bearden area. Heavier than it was 15, 20 minutes ago over here on 275 coming southbound as you come past high school. Bridal season is just around the corner. 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I'm Commander Chuck. You're on time. Traffic.
1: KDL weather.
2: Good afternoon. Sure hope you're having a great Tuesday. Mostly cloudy, but heads up, showers and thunderstorms will roll their way back in. Spotty in nature, but locally heavy rainfall leading to the potential of some flooding and flash flooding. 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I'm meteorologist Mike Witcher from the East Tennessee Weather Center, and remember to always get the latest forecast weather updates with the East Tennessee Weather app.
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0: Good afternoon. Cranking it pretty good already on that Solway Bridge. Trying to get out of the Oak Ridge area. Stop and go out here. Certain sections of Kingston Pike there at downtown West Boulevard. Heavier traffic volume in the last few minutes. Certain sections of Chapman Highway. Mostly going outbound. All that traffic right now. It's heavy at times on Chapman Highway headed out towards Seymour. Hey, bridal season just around the corner. 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I'm Commander Chuck. You're on Tight Traffic.
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0: Good afternoon. It's starting to get a little bit heavier here right on schedule. Leaving downtown, 40 West to 17th Street as that traffic pushes back towards Blount County on Alcoa Highway. This time of the afternoon, it can get a little bit busy out through there. Southbound on Alcoa Highway, passing the flea market, stop and go already Broadway through Found City. 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I'm Commander Chuck, your on-time traffic.
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0: Good afternoon. It's starting to get a little bit heavier here right on schedule. Leaving downtown, 40 West to 17th Street as that traffic pushes back towards Blount County on Alcoa Highway this time of the afternoon. Get a little bit busy out through there southbound on Alcoa Highway passing the flea market. 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I'm Commander Chuck, your on-time traffic.
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2: Good afternoon. Sure hope you're having a great Tuesday. Mostly cloudy, but heads up, showers and thunderstorms will roll their way back in. Spotty in nature, but locally heavy rainfall leading to the potential of some flooding and flash flooding. 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That's your latest forecast. I'm meteorologist Mike Witcher from the East Tennessee Weather Center, and remember to always get the latest forecast weather updates with the East Tennessee Weather App.
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0: Good afternoon. Still some volume building out of Oak Ridge on that Solway Bridge. Stop and go out here right now. Certain sections of Kingston Pike, especially throughout the Bearden area, Alcoa Highway. Keeping an eye on it there. It's building southbound on Alcoa Highway here at Icy King Park. Headed on out through the Blount County area. A little extra time out here with the radar. I-40 out through parts of Sevier County. 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

0: Good afternoon. TDOT's on the scene of a couple of accidents out here. Heavier traffic volume just in the last few minutes. 40 West here at Alcoa Highway. Pretty much typical right now. We're at stop and go on Kingston Pike, especially there at North Shore, as that volume of traffic pushes to the north now on 75. Here we go. Northbound starting to build pretty good on up into Anderson County. Hey, bridal season is just around the corner. Shop local and save a ton of money at Fountain City Jewelers in the heart of Fountain City next to Litton's. I'm Commander Chuck, your on-time traffic.
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0: Good afternoon. More traffic volume in the last few minutes. Right on schedule, actually, Alcoa Highway southbound, pushing back into Blount County. We got a couple of accidents out here. West Knoxville traffic's crowded there. Right on schedule with that traffic volume there on Pilsipi Parkway over the interstate. Expected to get heavier coming out of Oak Ridge. Here the next few minutes, 95 going the back way and on that Solway Bridge. Hey, St. Jude's Children's Research Hospital is leading the way the world understands, treats, and tries to defeat childhood cancer. If you can help these kids, I hope you do. Log on to stjude.org. I'm Commander Chuck. You're on time traffic.
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2: Good afternoon. Sure hope you're having a great Tuesday. Mostly cloudy, but heads up, showers and thunderstorms will roll their way back in. Spotty in nature, but locally heavy rainfall leading to the potential of some flooding and flash flooding. 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That's your latest forecast. I'm meteorologist Mike Witcher from the East Tennessee Weather Center, and remember to always get the latest forecast weather updates with the East Tennessee Weather app. Check music.

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0: Good afternoon. Cranking it pretty good out here now. 275 looks like it's gotten heavier northbound here up by Woodland, Dykstra Avenue. Steady flow of traffic continues north of Knoxville. Well, there's been a little bit of sneaky radar through there at times through Campbell County this afternoon on 75 up around that Caravel exit. Give yourself extra time up through that area. Hey, don't let a slipping transmission make things worse on your car or truck having transmission problems. It's okay. 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I'm Commander Chuck with your on-time traffic.
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0: good afternoon. Cranking up pretty good out here now. 275 looks like it's gotten heavier northbound here up by Woodland, Baxter Avenue. Steady flow of traffic continues north of Knox. Well, there's been a little bit of sneaky radar through there at times through Campbell County this afternoon on 75 up around that Caravel exit. Give yourself extra time up through that area. Hey, don't let a slipping transmission make things worse on your car or truck having transmission problems. It's okay. 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I'm Commander Chuck with your on-time traffic.
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1: Showers and thunderstorms will slowly wind down overnight tonight, but fire back up throughout the day on Wednesday, as it's going to be a wash, rinse, repeat forecast. Highs will be in the 70s and 80s. Elevated rain chances Wednesday, but fading as we get into our Thursday and Friday. 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That's your latest forecast. I'm meteorologist Mike Witcher from the East Tennessee Weather Center. And remember to always get the latest forecast weather updates with the East Tennessee Weather app.
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1: Showers and thunderstorms will slowly wind down overnight tonight, but fire back up throughout the day on Wednesday. So it's going to be a wash, rinse, repeat forecast. Highs will be in the 70s and 80s. Elevated rain chances Wednesday, but fading as we get into our Thursday and Friday. 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That's your latest forecast. I'm meteorologist Mike Witcher from the East Tennessee Weather Center. And remember to always get the latest forecast weather updates with the East Tennessee Weather app. Bring it
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